0: Hey, I'm Rena Duris. This is World Cafe, here with an all-new Backtracking, where we give an artist a list of prompts for songs, like a song that changed everything for me, or a song that came to me in a dream, stuff like that. They choose a few of those and match them up to tracks from all across their discography, new albums, back catalog, all of it. And then we talk about them. And today on Backtracking, I have Lucinda Williams. Lucinda Williams, it's great to see you. Welcome back to the World Cafe.
1: Thank you.
0: First, before we get started, we're in New York City doing this right now. Could you tell us a bit about where we're sitting in this bar?
1: Yeah, we're in my new bar in New York City, or our new bar, because I'm creative partners with a couple of other people in it. It's called Lucinda's, and it's on the Lower East Side. Everybody, please come and check it out. It's gotten pretty popular already.
0: It's very cool. It is so cozy in here. The decor is amazing. And this big red booth we're sitting in is perfect. So thanks for having us.
1: Thanks for having me.
0: let's dive in with your first Backtracking prompt. The first one is a song that you are proud of. And you've chosen Unsuffer Me. And you have so many songs. And you are so loved and celebrated as a songwriter. I'm curious about why this song is the one that you feel that jumps to mind when you think of the song you're most proud of.
1: I mean, it was hard to pick one because there's, you know, a handful of them probably. But this one, just in particular, I just really like it. So it might seem funny for a songwriter to talk about what song I'm most proud of, because we usually don't talk about our songs like that. You know, like, I'm so proud of this song, but it's true though.
0: What is it in this song that when you play it or you listen to it, you're like, wow, that's great. I love that.
1: It's usually when I'm performing it live and I just really enjoy doing it and singing it. And the audience seems to be particularly drawn in when we do this song.
0: Yeah.
1: It's, you know, it's got a little bit of spirituality in there, and there's a sort of primal feel about it that I really like. That it's, you know, the key and everything, it's kind of a minor chords, and I was inspired by, there was a song I heard on the, I kept hearing it on the radio, and I think it was Unbreak My Heart.
0: Okay, yeah.
2: Unbreak my heart, say you love me again.
1: I liked the concept of that, you know, unbreak.
0: Right.
1: Something that was broken, unbreak my heart, which is, of course, is next to impossible, but it was just the image of that that really captured me. So I got into this frame of mind, sort of thinking about that concept, and went into it even deeper than just the heart, you know, more like the spirit also.
0: Yeah.
1: Unsuffer me.
0: You invented a new word also, unsuffer.
1: Some other artists I know have a song they wrote called Undamn My World. Over the Rhine, that's their name. Brilliant. I'm really drawn to that concept of undo something that, you know, you helped create, and, you know, it's not something I want to live with. So,
0: yeah.
1: Unbreak my heart, undamn my world, unsuffer me.
0: Let's listen to it. Here's Unsuffer Me from Lucinda Williams on World Cafe.

0: I'm Raina Duras. Today, we're backtracking with Lucinda Williams on World Cafe. Backtracking is a feature where we give an artist a list of song prompts. They choose the tracks from their discography to match them up with. Unsuffer Me answered the prompt, a song that I'm proud of. Your next prompt, I love this prompt, the song that I still love performing. And the song that you answered with is Joy from Cartwheels on a Gravel Road.
1: Yeah.
0: And incidentally, is it true that you wrote this song in the car?
1: Yeah, I got the initial idea for it when I was driving, just a little road trip by myself. And there's something about driving by yourself on the highway that kind of creates this atmosphere that lets you, you know, sort of just feel creative sometimes. And I remember with my hands on the steering wheel, you took my joy, I want it back. I'd been with this guy who I completely fell madly in love with, and he was a Scorpio and hot and cold all the time, you know, just was driving me completely out of my mind.
0: Yes, I've been there.
1: Yeah, most of us have. So, you know, that song came to me. And then when I got to where I was going and got out of the car, I wasn't driving anymore. I worked on the lyrics some more. But the melody just came to me in my head while I was driving. And, yeah, you know, the rhythm of the road, It can do that sometimes.
0: Yeah. Do you, what makes it such a joy to perform now? Why do you still love performing so much?
1: Cause it's just really, in a strange, odd way, it's uplifting.
0: Yeah.
1: And I like to write like that. Like sometimes some of my songs have kind of darker lyrics, but then the music will be uplifting somehow. I like that contrast like that.
0: When you sing it now, are you thinking about that original guy who was taking your joy, or do you think about whoever is kind of taking your joy in that moment?
1: Right. I think sometimes he crosses my mind, but I might just as well be thinking about Donald Trump, you know, for that matter. You took my joy, I want it back.
0: Yeah.
1: Or, you know, anybody or anything can take your joy.
0: Yeah.
1: At any given moment.
0: It feels like it would be cathartic to perform.
1: Yeah. That's why I write songs, is to, you know, kind of help me process things that I'm thinking about or feeling. And it's just really helpful emotionally.
0: Yeah. Has that always been the case?
1: Yeah.
0: Ever since the beginning?
1: Yeah, that's always been the case. Well, I do that instead of spending a lot of money on therapy. I just write songs.
0: I mean, it's worked out. I feel like it's, instead of spending the money on therapy, you've made money on therapy, which is nice.
1: Right, yeah.
0: On World Cafe, this is Lucinda Williams with Joy.

0: You just heard Joy from Lucinda Williams' 1998 album, Car Wheels on a Gravel Road. That's the song she says she still loves to perform. Coming up on Backtracking with Lucinda Williams, she'll share the song she says takes her back to childhood. That's next on World Cafe.
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0: Welcome back to an Encore World Cafe. I'm Raina Duras, and today it's Backtracking with Lucinda Williams, whose latest album is called World's Gone Wrong. On Backtracking, we give an artist a list of prompts, they choose a few of those, and match them up to songs from their discography. We have another prompt. This is one, it's the song that takes me back to childhood. Could you tell us about the song that you chose, Little Angel, Little Brother?
1: Yeah, well, that I wrote that for my brother, who's troubled and, you know, has trouble expressing himself, maybe, and very bright, extremely bright, got into Shakespeare at a young age and read everything he could get his hands on. But, you know, in that regard, he was really focused and driven, but then, you know, he would have trouble otherwise, like, right. You know, socially, or just, you know, trying to get through school without dropping out. And I was always there to kind of pick up the pieces.
0: Were you close when you were young?
1: Yeah, we were as close as a brother and sister can be.
0: Yeah.
1: You know, but I was the one who kind of got successful first. And, you know, that brought with it its own kind of baggage, you know. So
0: when you perform this one, does it make you feel connected to him in some way
1: through the song?
0: Yeah, through the song.
1: Yeah, it does make me feel that way.
0: Yeah, the lyrics are obviously personal. It's about something very personal. But what kind of audience reaction do you get to this song?
1: They absolutely love it. I've had really positive responses after I've done this song. You know, people come up after, it's usually after the show when I'm saying hi to everybody. And, you know, somebody will come up and say, thanks so much for doing that song. I have a brother like that too, or that sort of thing, you know.
0: Yeah. Yeah, it's interesting how something that, you know, so personal can end up being so universal.
1: Because I always wanted to be able to write songs that for myself, but also that other people, really everybody, could relate, respond to.
0: Here's Lucinda Williams on World Cafe, Little Angel, Little Brother.

0: On World Cafe, Little Angel, Little Brother from Lucinda Williams' 1992 album, Sweet Old World. I'm Raina Duras. You're listening to World Cafe's Backtracking, where we give an artist a bunch of prompts and they choose a song from their discography to answer those prompts. And that song was the answer to the song that takes me back to childhood. We've looked back, and now let's kind of look at right now. You have a brand new album called World's Gone Wrong. It's out. And that title, I think, is a sentiment that probably a lot of people at this moment, unfortunately, would probably agree with. Yeah. But I do love that the title track, it doesn't feel like you're just like throwing your hands up being like, that's it. Right. The world's terrible and yeah. I'm out. It's got resilience. Like there's resilience.
1: Thank there. You for saying that, because not everybody's picking up on that
0: really?
1: Part of it. Yeah, the responses have been different and interesting.
0: See, I feel like when I listened to the lyrics, I was, because when I first saw the title, I was like, okay, let's
1: right.
0: see how this
1: we
0: goes.
1: Know and the then world's gone wrong. You
0: yeah.
1: know.
0: But the lyrics are, you know, after listening to it, I was like, okay, maybe I can handle it.
1: Yeah. You know? Well, and the lyrics take, I like to sometimes put characters in the songs who are, you know, just everyday people going through this experience, you know. It's yeah. almost a love song as much as anything.
0: Yeah.
1: You know.
0: How did making this album help you personally work through, you
1: yeah.
0: know, everything that you see going on around you that might be having you feeling that the
1: it
0: world's
1: feels,
0: gone wrong?
1: It's great to have. I mean, that's why I write songs, is to help me get through things. And, you know, I was hoping that it would help bring people together maybe a little. And, you know, it's okay to be angry. You need to be, you know, you need to be responding to things like the ice situation and all of that. I have a hard time not getting really wound up about a lot of this stuff.
0: Oh, sure.
1: You know, and I was wondering at the time when I was working on these, where is that energy that used to be out there, you know, during a certain era, which I was involved in back then, you know, but now I'm not seeing it. And then I started to see a little signs of it started popping up, like the protest in Portland. Trump said it was a literal burning hellhole. So, and we were in Portland during a lot of that, you know, and the city was anything but a burning hellhole. There were still, you know, great people there going about their daily lives. And, you know, I talked to one guy and he said, I don't know what Trump's talking about. He says, I'm living my life day to day like I always have, going to the post office, I go to the grocery store, I go home, I have a regular day. We did it. We had a show while we were there, and I walked on stage and said, okay, I came armed and loaded. And then I started singing all those topical songs, and the audience loved them.
0: We're going to listen to The World's Gone Wrong. This is Lucinda Williams on World Cafe.

0: That was Lucinda Williams, The World's Gone Wrong, from her new album, World's Gone Wrong. It is out now. Lucinda Williams has been my guest today for Backtracking on The World Cafe. Lucinda, thank you so much for being here and taking the time and inviting us into your bar.
1: Thank you for being here, and thanks so much for having me. I love World Cafe. I've been a big supporter for a long time.
0: It's always a pleasure, and you are always welcome. Please come back.
1: Thank you.
0: I'm Rena Duras, back in a moment with more World Cafe.
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It's such a cool spot. It is so cozy. 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Lucinda Williams is out on tour with Bob Dylan right now, and she's also one of America's best love songwriters. For the rest of the hour, you will hear other artists covering Lucinda's songs, beginning with this one, a cover that earned Lucinda her first Grammy Award for Best Country Song in 1994, Mary Chapin Carpenter, Passionate Kisses.

Somebody Lucinda Williams deeply admired and who admired her right back. That is Tom Petty and the Heartbreakers with their take on Lucinda Williams' Change the Locks. On World Cafe, you're hearing some of the many artists Lucinda Williams has influenced covering her songs. Next up, Robert Plant and Alison Krauss and their duet version of Can't Let Go.

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6: Harry Styles is one of the biggest pop stars in the world. 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
8: But now I'm 23. 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And lately life has been a buzzkill.
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6: And Noah Kahan. All those tunes and lots more on the way. I'm Raina Duris, and this is World Cafe. In the meantime, another British act that can fill stadiums all over the planet, you may know them. They're called Coldplay, and this is Fix You.

Hey, how's it going? I'm Raina Duris. This is World Cafe. Have you ever seen LCD Sound System play live? In case you haven't, it's a real experience. The band members kind of work like a machine. They're completely in the zone. And frontman James Murphy wanders around the stage, enthralled with the music while he sings. In the recent words of Harry Styles, "It's so joyous when you're watching them be so immersed in it." Harry says when he saw LCD live, he thought, "Oh, that's how I want to feel when I'm on stage." And that led to the kind of music he ended up making on his latest album, Kiss All the Time, Disco Occasionally. I'll play you some LCD Sound System right after this so you can compare. This is Harry Styles, Aperture.

0: Burning Down the House. That is Talking Heads. And before that, One Touch from LCD Sound System. 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

It's live from the archives. I'm Raina Duras, and you are about to be treated to a couple of exclusive live recordings from the World Cafe archives. But first, here's a question for you. How many people named Jennifer have you known in your life? Probably at least one, maybe even two or three. But I'm going to guess that Mike Doty has you beat. The Soul Coughing frontman came by the studio back in 2008 to perform this solo track. It's about a lot of Jennifers, 27 Jennifers, to be exact. It's Mike Doty, live for World Cafe.

Kaiser Chiefs, I Predict a Riot. And before that, Mike Doty, 27 Jennifers. Both of those songs recorded live for World Cafe. That was your Live from the Archives for today. Music from Noah Kahan now, The Great Divide.

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1: It's cosmic vibrations on the next echoes when we hear Norway's Julia Gersten from the Cosmic Vibrations 4 compilation. We'll also hear old music redone with Moby's new album, Resound NYC. I'm John DiLiberto, and it's coming up on Echoes from PRX. 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

This is World Cafe. I'm Raina Duras. And it can be tricky to write protest music that doesn't sound, you know, kind of trite or cliche. It takes a special kind of talent to write a song that packs a punch, but is also just a great song. Thankfully, right when we need it, Monrovia is writing folk music that really meets the moment. This song is uplifting, but not saccharine. It's biting, it's realistic, but still sounds like a kind of unifying battle cry. This is Monrovia with Heavy Foot on World Cafe. Do you hear?

0: That is a new one from Kings of Leon. It's called To Space. And that brings us to the end of this edition of World Cafe. Thank you so much for letting me play you some tunes today. It's always fun to bring you some records and hang out. And if you want to keep hanging out, you can follow us on social media at World Cafe. You can also follow me at Ra Ra Raina, RAHRAHRAINA. Thank you as well to our affiliates all across the country who bring you this show. We produce it at WXPN at the University of Pennsylvania in Philadelphia. My name is Raina Duras. 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
1: I'm John DiLiberto, and you're hearing Echoes from PRX. Coming up in this hour, I've got a track by Tangerine Dream founder Edgar Froese off one of his early solo albums, Pinnacles. I also have new music by French 79. That's the moniker of producer Simone Henner, who's been around for a while doing remixes of people like Tiesto and Cliff Martinez. His own new solo album was partly recorded in Jean-Michel Jarre's home studio.

New music by French 79 from the album Teenagers. It's part of the soundscape today on Echoes. Here's some music by Native American flute player R. Carlos Nakai. This is a compilation album that came out just a little while back called In Harmony We Journey, the best of R. Carlos Nakai, the second 20 years. Here he is with Monsoon Morning.

You're hearing echoes from PRX, and I'm John DiLiberto. Coming up, I've got a really cool track from a compilation called Cosmic Vibrations Volume 4. But let's start in a very, very gentle mode. This is Kat Duma from her album Real Life, song called So Long.

0: Julia Gersten with Undo from Cosmic Vibrations Volume 4, and that came out of French 79, Burning a Legend from the new album called Teenagers. Dominic Sen before that with Mist from Apparition, and Desert Dwellers with kind of a jungly track there, Traversing the Endless Road 2 off the album Breath. That was an Echoes CD of the Month a while back. Cat Duma, Up at the Top from Real Life. Coming up in the next half hour of Echoes, I've got some Edgar Froese and Lana Del Rey. You can get a playlist for today's show on our website at echoes.org. 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It's at echoes, echoes.org. Stay with me. 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

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I'm John DiLibretto. Coming up, I've got a singer who spent about 10 years backing up Madonna. But let's start with Digitonal, one of my favorite ambient chamber music groups, band out of England. This is from their album, Beautiful Broken.

Edgar Froese, Specific Gravity of Smile. He loved these kind of elliptical poetic titles. It's from his 1983 solo album, Pinnacles. He would go a couple of decades, I think, until he did another solo recording. Edgar Froese, of course, the founding member of Tangerine Dream, who passed away several years back. That came out of Donna DeLore. She sang backup for Madonna for about 10 years, and you can't kind of hear that in her voice if you listen closely. We heard a track called Asatoma Sangamaya from her album Gone Beyond, and Digitonal up at the top with Beltane. Just a beautiful track. Coming up, I've got Callum Graham, really wonderful fingerstyle guitarist. You know, if you want to hear Echoes when you want, where you are, well, check out Echoes Online. That's our streaming subscription music service. 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From her album, Did You Know There Was a Tunnel Under Ocean Boulevard, is Lana Del Rey with Paris, Texas.

Callum Graham, Song of the Forest from his album Sympathia, and Lana Del Rey just before that. I'm John DiLiberto. Thank you so much for being with me in this first hour of Echoes today. You can get in touch with us on our website at echoes.org. Jeff Town is the producer of the show. 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

0: get your goth on in the next hour when I go back to some early music by Dead Can Dance from their album The Serpent's Egg. And I have some Christoph Sebastian Pabst, the German electronic artist. His new EP is Southern Isles, and we travel there in the next hour of Echoes from PRX.
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1: This is a band of musicians from Lorena McKennett's group and is fronted by her cellist, Caroline Lavelle, who's also a great singer. Also got a beautiful duet from Iranian Kamanche player Kayan Kalor and Malian kora player Dumani Jabate.

New music by Kayan Kalor and Tumani Jabate. That's ahead, as well as some Moby and Alice in Wonderland on Echoes. Here's one of my favorite groups. They came out of the whole shoegaze movement of the 80s into the 90s. Never quite got the recognition they deserved, but they put out this great album in 92 called Need for Not. Most of it is just ragingly beautiful and heavy. They're incredible musicians. But this is one of their more mellow ballads. It's called Embedded.

You're hearing echoes from PRXN. I'm John DiLiberto. Coming up, I've got some Corral of Dust, a British group very much influenced by the German sound of mid-1970s rock, especially the motoric rhythms used by bands like Noi. But let's start with Moby. He's got the same influences, and you can hear it in the track we'll listen to. Way back, he did an album called Everything Is Wrong, and there was a tune on it called First Cool Hive. Well, on his new album, Resound NYC, he's got Second Cool Hive.

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from the album Opium, Secret Sky, with Ride the Wind. Brian Hughes doing that electric guitar solo in there, Caroline Lavelle playing cello and vocals. That came out of Corral of Dust with Violet Drive, title track to their album. And I went way back to 2003 and a cool album called Sound Echo Location. It's by a group called Honey Root, actually a duo, and we heard Sound Echo Location 2. From that, and Moby, Up the Top, Second Cool Hive, from his latest album, Resound NYC. Coming up in the next half hour, it's music from Michael Whalen and Dead Can Dance. Stay with me. Echoes continues from PRX. Did you know about the Echoes app? 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

You're hearing Echoes from PRX, and I'm John DiLiberto. Here's Christoph Sebastian Papst. This is from his Southern Isles EP, a tune called Ibiza.

Alice in Wonderland, and a remix of tunes from her album called Loner, that was Forever, the Pauline Herr rework, and Christoph Sebastian Pabst before that with Ibiza from his album Southern Isles, actually an EP. Coming up, I've got some Michael Whalen and Dead Can Dance. If you think you missed something I played on the show today, you can locate it in the playlist. That is at echoes.org. It'll have links to all these albums and tunes. It's at echoes, echoes.org. Here's Kayan Kalor. He is from Iran, and he plays a stringed instrument, kind of like the violin, called the kamanche. And Toumani Djabate, he is from Mali, and he is a master of the kora. They've got a duet album out called The Sky is the Same Color Everywhere.

Dead Can Dance, going back to their more gothic sound. 1988, this album came out. The Serpent's Egg, we heard The Host of the Seraphim. Michael Whalen before that, Over Water, from the album Our April Tigers. That was the May CD of the month on Echoes. And you can read my review of this recording on our website at echoes.org. And while you're there, check out the Echoes CD of the Month Club, because we pick out great albums like this every single month and send them to club members who help support Echoes. Michael Whalen, he was joined on that track by a flugelhorn player Jeff Oster, guitarist Michael Brook, bassist Michael Mannering, and percussionist Kirsch Calais. Just an amazing collaboration and very interestingly put together. You can hear all about that in the Echoes podcast. Just dig back a few episodes. I'm John DiLiberto. Thank you for being with me in this second hour of Echoes today. Jeff Towne is the producer of the show. 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
2: In the wrong circumstances, it could sound like a couple of grumpy uncles mumbling in the corner of the family reunion. But with all-star musicians and the right acoustics, this duet for cello and double bass is an almost operatic delight. An unusual duet by Rossini on the next performance today from APM. 10 a.m. till noon on Boise State Public Radio Music.
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1: And the Antara, a semicircular panpipe with an airy tone that sounds brilliant in the high mountain air. Andean music grew exponentially during the world music trend of the 1970s and 80s, spawning hundreds of new groups, collaborations, and popular songs, while harawi, an ancient traditional genre with slow, soulful, melodic songs played on the kena, shared an audience with New Age music. Those days are gone, but the genre has gained renewed attention in the 21st century from its use in major film scores by Gustavo Santaolalla and others. I'm Stephen Hill, and on this transmission of Hearts of Space, new Andean music inspired by the folk sounds of the High Andes Plateau, Plano 3. We'll feature music by Oscar Reynolds from Dream, more by Gustavo Santaolalla after that, from his soundtracks to Wildlife, Narcos, Mexico, and The Last of Us, by Okai from Apricity and Chambers, and by Al Lethbridge from Ronroco Magic. The sound and spirit of the High Andes Plateau. Altiplano 3 on this transmission of Hearts of Space.

The melodic charm, captivating rhythms, and appealing textures of music from the high Andes plateau. A program called Altiplano 3 on this transmission of Hearts of Space. We began with music by Bolivian musician Oscar Reynolds from Dream, and continued with two pieces by Argentinian Ronroco master and film composer Gustavo Santaolalla, with Juan Luqui from his soundtrack to Wildlife. Next, two selections by Aukai, the project of German-born multi-instrumentalist Marcus Sieber from his albums Apricity and Chambers. And then two pieces by New Jersey-based Bolivian musician Jorge Alfano from Chasqui, Messenger of Light. We continued with two more selections by Aukai from Chambers, more by Gustavo Santaolalla, this time with Kevin Kiner, from the soundtrack to the Netflix series Narcos Mexico. And then two pieces by British film and television composer Al Lethbridge from Ronroco Magic. More by Gustavo Santaolalla after that, with three pieces from his soundtrack for the TV series The Last of Us. Near the end, two more pieces by Al Lethbridge from Ronroco Magic, and a final selection by Aukai from Chambers. This edition of Hearts of Space was produced by Steve Davis and Stephen Hill. You heard program number 1423, Altiplano 3. You'll find our playlist with all the details about the music on this program in the program section at hos.com. 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For information, send a blank email to info@hos.com. 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I'm Stephen Hill. 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

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It's a sound that's been widely influential in contemporary music for over 25 years, a popular atmospheric hybrid that defies category.

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1: Last night, the moon, etc. Slowing down, we have music by New York City trombonist Nelson Foltz and Berlin-based sound artist Tom Lin from Second Interlude. From Southern California, Deep Floating Cool by ambient tuba player Tom Heasley from On the Sensations of Tone. And we wrap it up with Cool Ambient Keyboards by Harold Budd from Avalon Sutra. It's a journey in that lazy, hazy, fourth world soundscape. More ambient cool on this transmission of Hearts of Space.

The lazy, hazy sounds of more ambient cool on this edition of Hearts of Space. The program began with music from Los Angeles-based Fourth World composer and trumpeter John Hassell from Last Night the Moon Came Dropping Its Clothes in the Street. The title comes from a poem by the 13th century Sufi mystic Rumi. The album's on ECM. Next, also from Los Angeles, a piece by Twilight Archive, the duo Chris Mancinelli and Tom Vedvik from Ritual Fiction, followed by film composer Paul Haslinger from his solo album World Without Rules. From London-based Australian composer Paul Schutze, cool chiming percussives on a track from Apart. And then two more by John Hassell and Ensemble, once again from Last Night, the Moon Came Dropping Its Clothes in the Street. Slowing Down, music by New York City trombonist Nelson Foltz and Berlin-based sound artist Tom Lin from Still Life, Second Interlude. Again from Southern California after that, a deep float for ambient tuba by Tom Heasley from On the Sensations of Tone. Near the end, more by John Hassell from Last Night, the Moon, etc. And this final piece by Southern California ambient godfather Harold Budd from Avalon Sutra. This edition of Hearts of Space was produced by Steve Davis and Stephen Hill. You heard program number 873. More ambient cool.

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0: The United States of America is turning 250 on July 4th. As part of the America 250 commemorations, join us for a community conversation exploring Idaho's immigration history and reflecting on this shared heritage. 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
2: Think about the last contract that you signed. Maybe it was for work, or maybe it was because you bought a house or some property. Maybe it was an auto loan or a new credit card that you signed up for. Were you able to do this stuff electronically? These days, we can do a lot of things electronically. But when Antonin Dvorak was negotiating a contract, he had to send things across the Atlantic Ocean several times. It was a handwritten contract, and it was a good deal. You'll hear more about it. That contract is what made it possible for Dvorak to write this symphony, one of his best known and most well-loved. It's coming up in less than 15 minutes.

Caroline Shaw was inspired by Haydn and Alice in Wonderland when she wrote this music. She loves the way that this music takes you to the other side of Alice's looking glass. It's entr'acte.

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United Strings of Europe with conductor Julian Askull, playing Entr'acte by Caroline Shaw on Music Through the Night. Some solo piano music by Nathaniel Dett is coming up in just a minute.

Song of the Shrine from Enchantment by Nathaniel Dett, performed by Clipper Erickson. You probably know that Antonín Dvořák came to the United States to teach at one point in his career. And what kicked that off was wealthy patron Jeanette Thurber, who solicited Dvořák to come to the U.S. to teach at a new school. For the contract for this job, Thurber and Dvořák sent contract negotiations across the Atlantic for months. The contract was handwritten, and the salary offered for Dvořák was more than 25 times what he made in Prague. That appealed to Dvořák's wife especially, who eventually got him to sign the contract, and then eventually she mailed it back herself so it would be a done deal. It was during his time in the U.S. where he wrote this symphony, From the New World, Dvořák's Symphony No. 9.

0: That was Antonín Dvořák's attempt at making American music while he was in the United States teaching. His Symphony No. 9, called From the New World, performed there by the Cleveland Orchestra under conductor George Sell on Music Through the Night.
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This composer's name is not wildly popular yet, but pianist Maria Lettberg is hoping that that will change. And she's a part of the change, recording music by Zara Lavina. Lavina was born in the early 1900s in Ukraine. She saw two world wars, a revolution and collapse in her homeland. She was under constant threat of being censored, which nearly drove her to the brink of a creative and health disaster in the 1920s and 30s. Lavina was able to retain her own unmistakable voice in her music. When she died in Moscow in the 1970s, she was a respected and well-loved musician. You'll hear some of her music coming up in about a half an hour. This is movie music from the 2002 psychological drama The Hours. It starred Meryl Streep, Nicole Kidman, Julianne Moore, three women from different generations whose lives are all interconnected as they search for more meaningful lives.

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The 2002 movie, The Hours, got 9 Academy Award nominations, including one for the music by Philip Glass. The Hours Suite, performed by the Janáček Philharmonic and violinist Gregory Harrington on Music Through the Night. This story is a familiar love triangle, husband, wife, and lover. And during the story, the wife and lover die at the hands of the husband. Gabriel Fauré was one of the first well-known composers to write music inspired by the story of Pelléas and Mélisande.

Gabriel Fauré's Pelléas and Mélisande Suite, performed there by the Israel Philharmonic Orchestra under conductor Zubin Mehta. Coming up, we'll hear a trumpet concerto, but first, some solo piano music by a composer that's not a household name, but the musician who recorded this music is hoping that changes.

Zara Lavina was born in the early 1900s in Ukraine. Her mother was a teacher, and her father passionately played violin. So music and education were a big deal in her family. And as it turned out, Lavina would be a child prodigy. When she started writing music, her work was censored in Russia. But still, she developed a successful career as composer. Here's a lullaby by Zara Lavina, performed by Maria Lepberg.

The Lullaby from Three Piano Pieces by Zara Levina, performed by Maria Lepberg. Switching gears, we'll hear a trumpet concerto next by Johan Neruda.

0: A Trumpet Concerto by Johann Neruda.
1: Courtney Barnett's new album is her first in 5 years featuring lyrics. 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

When you're young, you think you're kind of immortal. And as you get older, you get wiser. And you know what your limits are. Most young people are not limited by their body, so it's easy to believe that everything will be okay. And your back will never hurt when you stand up off the couch or reach into the refrigerator the wrong way. Cellist Yo-Yo Ma says that one of the most important things you can do as a musician is to get to know your body. Be in touch with how you feel. And one way to do that is to develop a really important habit early on. You'll find out more and get some of his advice coming up in about 10 minutes. This performance is a good example of a renovation gone sideways. Elfriede André originally started writing this music for a full opera that was based on a legendary Icelandic tale. That opera was going to be played at the inauguration of a new opera house in Stockholm, but it never happened. The music didn't go to waste, though. This is the powerful piece, the prelude, from Elfriede André's Fridtjof Suite.

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The Prelude from Fridtjof's Suite by Alfreda Andre. Gustav Skjolvist conducted the Stockholm Symphony Orchestra on Music Through the Night. If you're a young cellist or someone just starting out on any instrument, Yo-Yo Ma has a piece of advice, and he says this is the best piece of advice he's ever gotten. You have to get into a habit of stretching. Otherwise, if you're a cellist, you could be at risk for things like cello elbow or tendonitis. So stretching your arms and getting into that habit of doing it on a daily basis will help you so much over time. It's kind of like compound interest. The earlier you start saving money, the better off you'll be. Here's cellist Yo-Yo Ma and the Bavarian Radio Symphony Orchestra playing Robert Schumann's Cello Concerto.

a cello concerto by Robert Schumann, who didn't like applause in between movements, so that's why you don't hear any breaks in between the movements in that. Colin Davis conducted the Bavarian Radio Symphony Orchestra, and that was cellist Yo-Yo Ma. Murray Pariah will play some Bach, coming up in less than 5 minutes.

La Source by Alphonse Hasselmans, performed by harpist Erica Goodman. Pianist Murray Pariah says that Bach's French suites is Bach on the highest level, that every note is meant to be tackled with all your heart and soul. And he will tackle Bach's French suite number 5.

0: Murray Pariah with Bach's French Suite No. 5.
1: In the wrong circumstances, it could sound like a couple of grumpy uncles mumbling in the corner of the family reunion. But with all-star musicians and the right acoustics, this duet for cello and double bass is an almost operatic delight. An unusual duet by Rossini on the next performance today from APM. 10 a.m. till noon on Boise State Public Radio Music.
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In the age of Instagram and TikTok, places that were once little-known secrets become viral sensations. Places that you used to only learn about by word of mouth suddenly are on the brink of overcrowding because everyone's heard of it and everyone wants to go. If Instagram was around when this music was written, Felix Mendelssohn would have gone viral. And the location that inspired this music would have a long line to get in. Stick around and we'll go there in the next hour.

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Sanctus by Ola Yalo. That was the ensemble Tenebrae on Music Through the Night. Hear more choral performances like that anytime you want on the Choral Stream. 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Hope you're doing well and enjoying these performances. I'm Jalene Kahn, and it's always great to listen with you. Coming up, we'll hear some music inspired by musical wildflowers, by folk singers. That's coming up in about 25 minutes. The German Chamber Academy plays music here by Robert Folkmann, Serenade No. 2.

Serenade No. 2 by Robert Folkman, who had quite the circle of friends. He met Robert Schumann when he was younger, and eventually his music caught the ear of Franz Liszt, and later in life he became friends with Johannes Brahms. That was the German Chamber Academy led by Johannes Goritzky on Music Through the Night. Alice Mary Smith was Britain's first woman to publish a symphony. From that symphony, here's the fourth movement.

Alice Mary Smith was a pioneer in the 19th century, especially in England, and her music over the last few years has gradually been revived. Alice Mary Smith was Britain's first woman to publish a symphony. From her, Symphony in C Minor, that was the fourth movement, performed by the London Mozart Players with conductor Howard Shelley. A piece inspired by musical wildflowers is coming up next.

3 decades before Percy Grainger wrote this music, he started collecting folk songs. He would travel around Lincolnshire, England, and when he finally put this piece together, a collection of those folk songs, he dedicated the music to the musical wildflowers, the sweet folk singers who shared those songs with him.

Lincolnshire Poesy by Percy Grainger. North College Wind Orchestra was conducted by Timothy Rainish on Music Through the Night.

Off the coast of Scotland, there's a place called Fingal's Cave. It's a cave that looks like a beautiful cathedral. And in a way, it's kind of a concert hall that plays music of the ocean. As waves from the sea swell and break just inside the cave's front door, incredible music is made. This piece by Felix Mendelssohn is inspired by Fingal's Cave.

0: Hebrides Overture by Felix Mendelssohn, also known as Fingal's Cave. Herbert von Karajan conducted the Berlin Philharmonic on Music Through the Night. I'm Jalene Kahn. It's great to have your company and listen together. Thanks a lot for being here.
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Hopefully there's some summer travel on the horizon for you. And you don't need to go far to get that refresh that vacation can bring, especially in the summertime. If you don't have anything on your calendar yet, well, now you do, because coming up, we're going to head to a place known for its green space. There are plenty of places to enjoy the arts, music, and food, of course. It's in the heart of Spain, and we'll spend a beautiful summer evening there coming up in about 10 minutes. Here's a Barcarolle by Melanie Boni.

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1: Pianist Miriam Barbo Cohen playing a Barcarolle by Melanie Boni. It's really great to have you here as we enjoy these performances. I'm Jillian Kahn. It's really nice to be able to travel in the summertime, but if you don't have anything lined up yet, the next couple of pieces of music can help you. We'll travel to Granada with this piece from a Spanish suite by Isaac Albéniz.

Granada from the Spanish Suite by Isaac Albéniz, performed by guitarist Nicola Hall. 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With this piece of music, we get to spend a summer night in Madrid. Enjoy every second of it. This is Spanish Overture No. 2 by Mikhail Glinka.

Russian composer Mikhail Glinka eventually left Russia, and he spent 2 years in Spain before moving on to Paris. So his time in Spain certainly inspired that music, Spanish Overture No. 2, called Summer Night in Madrid. Vasily Sinaisky conducted the BBC Philharmonic Orchestra. A Mozart symphony coming up in just a minute.

This is a symphony that Mozart wrote when he was about 16, Symphony No. 18, performed by the Prague Chamber Orchestra.

Mozart wrote a couple of sets of symphonies when he was a teenager, and that was from the last set of those symphonies, Symphony No. 18. Charles Mackaris conducted the Prague Chamber Orchestra. Anytime you're wondering about a piece of music, maybe you don't recognize who's performing it, or you need to know who wrote that, you can find out on the On Air playlist. Check that out at yourclassical.org.

This composer was not exactly known for being very adventurous or humorous with his music, so this piece is kind of out of the ordinary for Dmitri Kabalevsky. The comedians represent different clown caricatures, and each movement represents a different personality. Some of those personalities are funny, insulting, political, or even complimentary. The Comedians by Dmitri Kabalevsky, performed here by the San Diego Chamber Orchestra.

0: The Comedians by Dmitri Kabalevsky. Donald Barra conducted the San Diego Chamber Orchestra. Thanks a lot for being here to listen with me. It's always nice to have your company. I'm Jillian Kahn. Hope you have a great Wednesday.
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3: Beethoven wrote all but one of his 10 violin sonatas before he was 22, or 32 rather. It's a pretty distilled timeline even for a man who tended to work fast. And being Beethoven, his approach was hardly casual or conventional. They're called sonatas, not inaccurately, but most of them really are duets for violin and piano, such as this fifth or spring violin sonata. As it happens, those were two instruments with which he was intimate. We'll have that violin sonata, spring, from Beethoven coming up. I'm Kevin O'Connor. Good morning.

This is the Composer's Datebook for June 10th. I'm John Burge. Back in Bach's day, there were churchmen aghast at the thought that composers were trying to sneak flashy opera music into Sunday services. Church music was meant to be simple, austere, and, well, not operatic. So, what would they have made of the three church parables, mini-operas really, composed in the 20th century by the great English composer Benjamin Britten?

The third of these, The Prodigal Son, debuted on today's date in 1968 at St. Bartholomew's Church in Orford, England. All three impart Christian values and were meant for church performance, scored for a handful of soloists, modest choir, and a small ensemble that would fit in front of and on either side of a church altar where church music was normally performed. But operas they are, and Britten himself let the O word slip when he commented in an interview that he was, quote, doing another church opera to go with the other two, Curlew River and The Burning Fiery Furnace, to make a kind of trilogy. Britten took these mini-operas seriously and dedicated The Prodigal Son to his new friend, the Soviet composer Dmitri Shostakovich, who in turn would dedicate his 14th symphony to Britten. Composer's Datebook is produced by APM, American Public Media, in conjunction with the American Composers Forum, reminding you that all music was once new.

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It's Duty on Tina. That was Emil Waldteufel's masterpiece. Eric Kunzel conducting their Cincinnati Pops Orchestra. Here's a Canzone number 15, composed by Giovanni Gabrielli, performed here by Empire Brass.

Music composed for Choir Loft, two of them, as a matter of fact. You could get that interesting channeling effect. Canzone number 15, Giovanni Gabrielli, and that was Empire Brass. I'm Kevin O'Connor. Coming up, we'll have a serenade. He only wrote a couple of them, Johannes Brahms, and music as well on the way from Georges Bizet.

If Johannes Brahms' first serenade was a bit on the conservative side, what we might call un-Brahmsian, the second had all the stuff of the real Brahms, revealing characteristics that make his music immediately recognizable, the lilt, the warmth, and the welcoming notes. This is Serenade Number 2, Rondo, by Johannes Brahms. Bernard Haitink is conducting the Royal Concertgebouw Orchestra.

And that was the, even called it, joyous serenade number two, the Rondo by Brahms, Bernard Haitink conducting the Royal Concertgebouw Orchestra. The Land of the Mountain and Flood reflects the composer Hamish McCoon's interest in dedication to the music and literature of his native Scotland. The title, for example, comes from Sir Walter Scott's poem, The Lay of the Last Minstrel. Given the popularity of Scott at the time, the reference would not have been lost on McCoon's audiences. The work's also been compared to Felix Mendelssohn's Scottish works, Land of the Mountain and Flood. Hamish McCoon, this is John Wilson conducting the Royal Ballet Sinfonia.

That was called The Land of the Mountain and the Flood, composed by Hamish McCoon. John Wilson conducted the Royal Ballet Sinfonia. This violin sonata, number 5, titled Spring, was completed in 1801 by Beethoven, probably meant as a pair with his Opus 23. Both were dedicated to the banker Count Moritz von Fries, who was also commissioned the Opus 29 string quintet, written about the same time. As for the nickname, Spring was not actually given by Beethoven, often the case, but it does capture the generally cheerful sense and optimistic blossoming in the work. Violin Sonata Number 5, Spring, first movement. It's Beethoven. Anna-Sophie Mutter is the violinist, Lambert Orcus, piano.

Violin Sonata No. 5, First Movement, nicknamed Spring by Beethoven. Anna-Sophie Mutter was the violinist there with Lambert Orcus piano. And something with a little dramatic and stage flair on the way from Arthur Sullivan, also Bohemian Dance.

Arthur Sullivan, always composing brilliantly for the stage and otherwise. Iolanta Overture, Neville Mariner there conducting the Academy of St. Martin of the Fields. Here's a work that premiered in 1875. The opera so shocked audiences at the time. It was a Bohemian Dances from Carmen.

0: Bohemian Dance from Georges Bizet's Carmen. That was the Slovak Philharmonic Orchestra.
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1: Every Schubert work left to us is an early work. In his roughly 30-year existence, Franz Schubert would create sounds that would immediately and squarely place him up there with the legends. Writing music was so commonplace for the young man, so much a natural part of his routine, that he never felt the need to talk about it much. And two of his symphonies, The Unfinished and this fifth, are among his most popular works. Yeah, they speak for themselves. Well, a part of the fifth coming up this hour. I'm Kevin O'Connor. Good morning.

Poco Allegro from Bagatelles by Antonin Dvorak. That was Lowell Graham conducting National Chamber Players. Orchestral Suite, also known as the Characteristic Waltz from Tchaikovsky, coming up in about 15 or so minutes. And String Quartet, too. Despite having the word ballet in the title, this ballet scene's preamble was not actually meant for the stage, but rather as a concert piece dedicated to the Russian Opera Orchestra in St. Petersburg. It's by Alexander Glazunov

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And that was Ballet Scenes, Preambule. Alexander Glazunov conducted, or composed rather, Nami Järvi conducted the Scottish National Orchestra. Ferdi Groffet wrote this Grand Canyon Suite to capture a breathtaking, silence-filled 1916 camping trip where the dawn broke so suddenly. He apparently exclaimed, "Bingo!" He recalled the absolute silence of the desert, followed by birds chirping and then the sudden radiant burst of the sun.

0: And that's one of the more dramatic parts of the Grand Canyon Suite Sunrise. Verdigrafé, William Stromberg conducted the Bournemouth Symphony Orchestra. Coming up, we'll have an orchestral suite. He did a couple of them. Peter Tchaikovsky, also Chevalier de Saint-Georges string quartet. 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

Peter Tchaikovsky evidently first heard Mozart's music as a child, and it moved him to tears. From then on, he looked up to the composer and even referred to him as a musical Christ in his diary. The frequent dramatic changes in tempo in that orchestral suite wreak havoc, apparently, in a traditional ballet performance, the characteristic waltz. So it's really obviously meant for more of the concert circuit. Tchaikovsky, and that was Prague Symphony Orchestra, that orchestral suite number 2, characteristic waltz.

String Quartet Number 6, Chevalier de Saint-Georges wrote that, and it was performed by the Arabella String Quartet. I'm Kevin O'Connor, and today I composed for money for the first time. No, not me, Schubert. Franz Schubert said that before he started working on his Fifth Symphony, calling attention to the fact that for once he was paid for what he did daily and with consistency and brilliance nonetheless. Generous compensation, actually, was not really steady in his life, and when he died only 12 years later, among music's youngest tragic losses, he had little more than the clothes and bed linens to leave behind. Symphony No. 5, this is the fourth movement, Franz Schubert, Herbert Blumstedt, and the San Francisco Symphony Orchestra.

0: That was the fourth movement to the Fifth Symphony. Franz Schubert, Herbert Blumstead conducted the San Francisco Symphony. I'm Kevin O'Connor, and we've got some works on the way for the remainder of the hour from Johan Halvorsen, and something all about Lizzie Borden. Remember her?
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Norwegian dance number 6, Johan Halvorsen. That was Ari Rasilainen and the Norwegian Radio Orchestra. Harald Urland was the violinist. Well, the old saying, the old children's rhyme, Lizzie Borden took an axe and did unspeakable things to her parents. In August of 1892, the sensational trial of the sedate Miss Lizzie, age 33, drew attention far beyond the town limits of Fall River, Massachusetts. Despite heavy evidence against her, Borden was, in fact, acquitted. And that legend is, I don't think celebrated is the right word, but it's paid homage to. Is that right either? Probably not. Fall River legend. This is the Social and Cotillion, Church Social and Cotillion, composed by Morton Gould, James Sedaris, and the New Zealand Symphony Orchestra.

0: 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James Sedaris conducted New Zealand Symphony Orchestra.
1: Hello, I'm Craig Purdy, your new host of Sunday Concert Hall. 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
1: Carl Nielsen's Second Symphony was a reflection of his broader interests in humankind. He drew his inspiration from a painting he had seen in a resort on an island holiday. The work in question was a peasant of origin, depicting the four humors of Greco-Roman medicine. From that came humorism, a school of thought that distills human behavior to the essence of four different bodily fluids. Symphony number 2, Four Temperaments, is coming up. Carl Nielsen, I'm Kevin O'Connor. Good morning.

Four Poetic Waltzes, Enrique Granados. That was Chai-Yin Wang playing a solo on that piano. Eric Whitaker coming up, a blessing from him in about 16 minutes or so. We'll also hear something from the splendid Fra Diavolo by Danielle Aubert. Written in 1846 during a concert tour in Budapest, this Hungarian march became an overnight sensation for Hector Berlioz, causing audiences to stomp their feet wildly and prompting Berlioz to write that he felt his hair standing on end. March was actually inserted somewhat awkwardly into the dramatic legend, The Damnation of Faust. Berlioz diverted the legendary tale so that Faust would travel to Hungary and witness troops heading off to war, all just to give the audience an excuse to hear this crowd-pleasing march. Hungarian March, Hector Berlioz. It's Simon Rattle here with the City of Birmingham Symphony Orchestra.

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Hector Berlioz's fine and foot-tapping, as they say, Hungarian March. Simon Rattle, City of Birmingham Symphony Orchestra. Best remembered for his original writing for wind instruments, this composer Antonio Rossetti was very prolific in symphonies, concertos, chamber, choral works, and was considered by many of his contemporaries to be the equal of Haydn and Mozart, though he's been largely forgotten about these days. He wrote 5 bassoon concerti, 3 of which were recorded on this performance with the German Chamber Academy release. Eckhard Hubner's the bassoonist here. Bassoon Concerto, Rondo Allegretto, this one in B-flat major by Antonio Rossetti.

0: And that was a bassoon concerto, Rondo Allegretto, written by Antonio Rossetti and performed by German Chamber, the German Chamber Academy, and Eckhart Hubner was the bassoonist. Coming up, we'll give thanks for a pretty amazing day, and Fra Diavolo is on the way as well by Danielle Aubert.
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A highly significant catalog of sacred and secular choral music from Eric Whitaker. That's one of them. I thank you, God, for this most amazing day. Noel Edison conducted the Alora Festival Singers. The opera Fra Diavolo by Daniel Auber and the title character are loosely inspired by Michele Pezza, notorious 19th century Neapolitan guerrilla leader and bandit. He was nicknamed Fra Diavolo, Brother Devil, as he fought against French occupation in Italy. Here's the overture, Paul Paré conducting the Detroit Symphony Orchestra, Daniel Auber's Fra Diavolo.

And that was Fra Diavolo Overture, and that was composed by Danielle Aubert. Paul Perret conducted the Detroit Symphony Orchestra.

0: And that was Violin Concerto No. 5, Turkish Third Movement, Mozart. Paavo Järvi and the German Chamber Philharmonic, Hilary Hahn was the violinist.
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That work was commissioned by the prestigious Goldman Band, America's top professional wind ensemble at the time. And Parrischetti apparently chose to have the University of Miami Band premiere it and played there by the North Texas Wind Symphony. It's pageant by Vincent Parrischetti. Eugene Corporon conducted. I have to get a little graphic here talking about the four human secretions that humorists believe dictated the human condition. This was a movement popular at Carl Nielsen's time. They believed that yellow bile, for example, was choleric or bad temper, black, melancholic, blood, sanguine, and phlegm, phlegmatic or calm. Yes, this is surprisingly not as graphic musically. Four Temperaments, Fourth Movement, Symphony No. 2. It's Carl Nielsen, Alan Gilbert conducting the New York Philharmonic.

0: Symphony number 2, Four Temperaments, fourth movement, Carl Nielsen. That was the New York Philharmonic.
1: In the wrong circumstances, it could sound like a couple of grumpy uncles mumbling in the corner of the family reunion. But with all-star musicians and the right acoustics, this duet for cello and double bass is an almost operatic delight. An unusual duet by Rossini on the next performance today from APM. 10 a.m. till noon on Boise State Public Radio Music.
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0: With World War II looming, Thornton Wilder's play Our Town, with its look back at America of homespun values, was extremely appealing. Aaron Copland accepted the invitation to compose the musical score for the screen version of Life in the Small Town of Grover's Corners, New Hampshire. I tried for clean and clear sounds, he said, and in general used straightforward harmonies and rhythms that would project the serenity and sense of security of the story. Really embraced in this open melody. Our Town, Aaron Copland, coming up.

we have a scherzo, Edouard Lalo. That was the Orchestra de la Suisse Romande, conducted by Ernest Ansermet. It's a keyboard concerto from Bach, the fourth, coming up in about 23 minutes. Set in a country village with realistic characters, this bartered bride tells the story of how, after a late surprise revelation, true love prevails over the combined efforts of ambitious parents and a scheming marriage broker. Many overtures are created as an afterthought following an opera's completion. This is not the case with the prelude to Bartered Bride. Bedřich Smetana composed the overture before he wrote anything else in the opera. The first performance was in 1863, a full 3 years before the opera's premiere.

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More at idahoea.org.

Bartered Bride Overture, Bedrick Smetana. That was William Boughton conducting the Philharmonia Orchestra. Anthony Holborn was one of the most prolific and respected composers.

composers of the English Renaissance. Much of his music comes from his seminal 1599 publications, Pavans, Galliards, Almans, and other short airs, both grave and light, which contains the largest surviving collection of its kind. Love that title, too. Five pieces, Anthony Holborn, played here by Empire Brass.

0: Fun to hear brass arrangements of earlier dance music, etc. Five pieces there from Anthony Holborn. That was Empire Brass. I'm Kevin O'Connor. Coming up next, we'll have a keyboard concerto from Bach, also Our Town, Aaron Copland's dramatic score. 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

0: Bianchi Du was the soloist there. Keyboard Concerto No. 4 by Bach. Jonathan Bloxam conducted the Academy of St. Martin in the Fields. Coming up next, a visit to Our Town with Aaron Copland and Morning Song of the Jester for the hours through as well.
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Returning home following his work on Of Mice and Men, it was only a few months before Hollywood came calling for Aaron Copland again, this time with Our Town. He'd seen the play during its long run at Henry Miller's theater. Moreover, he was well acquainted with Peterborough, New Hampshire, the real Grover's Corners of the production, because he'd spent time at the McDowell Artist Colony just outside the charming town, still very much that way. Our Town, it's Aaron Copland. This is Leonard Slatkin conducting the East St. Louis, or St. Louis Symphony Orchestra.

Just naturally cinematic, that score to Our Town. Aaron Copland, Leonard Slatkin conducted the St. Louis Symphony Orchestra. In November, just this past year, a street sign honoring the late maestro Seiji Ozawa was unveiled at an intersection outside Symphony Hall in central Boston, Massachusetts. Ozawa, who passed away in 2024, had served as music director and conductor of the renowned Boston Symphony Orchestra for nearly 30 years. And here he is with the Saito Kinin Orchestra, Seiji Ozawa, Maurice Ravel's Morning Song of the Jester.

0: And there you had Morning Song of the Jester, composed by Maurice Ravel. That was Seiji Ozawa conducting the Saito Kinin Orchestra. I'm Kevin O'Connor. We're at yourclassical.org. Have a great day.
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4: Do you ever find your brain works in strange ways? I mean, you hear a piece of music, you see a piece of art, something reminds you of something, but your brain kind of takes a left turn, a right turn, and goes down a different hallway to make a connection. Yeah, that's what happens to me when I hear the three Botticelli pictures, because it's where Respighi went in the Uffizi Gallery in beautiful Florence. And I knew this, and I saw the Botticelli pictures for myself when I was 18. But did I think of any of that sitting out on the plaza in front of the museum? No. I was enjoying a terrific pizza and my very first legal Peroni. That's what I think of. The three Botticelli pictures coming up.

The Slavonic Dance, number 6. And that was Genevieve Chin and Alan Brings playing pianos. And, you know, you have to make sure you have your right reading glasses on. Otherwise, Slavonic Dance number 6 looks like number 5, unless you look really hard. But I knew that one. I actually knew that piece by Dvorak. Coming up, we have a minuet. We have a May night. We have a trip to a beautiful Italian museum and more. How are you today? I hope you're well. We're almost halfway through the month of June already. I don't know what it is, but for me, time is flying by. Well, I know what it is, but I'm not going to go there. Anyway, here is the minuet. You recognize it. You hear it many, many places. And you probably know that Boccherini wrote it, but maybe you don't. If you're brand new to classical music, welcome. And this is Boccherini's Minuet with the Cincinnati Pops.

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1: Boccherini's Minuet. If only he had taken out royalties on that thing. The Cincinnati Pops Orchestra, led by Eric Kunzel. This is a piano, four hands, and it's Roberto Proceda and Alessandra Amara playing the piano. It's May Night from Voices of Spring by a composer you may not know. Her name is Marie Trautmann-Jael. She was a French pianist, composer, and teacher. She played all the piano sonatas of Beethoven in Paris, the first pianist to do so. She also, one of her students was Albert Schweitzer. Yep, studied with her when he was in Paris. This is May Night from her Voices of Spring.

0: Music by French composer, an impressive woman too. Her name, Maria Trautmann, that was her single name, Jael, and she was a teacher and fine pianist. That was Voices of Spring, the movement called May Night, with Roberto Proceda and Alessandra Amara playing piano four hands. Listen at the office. 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

Isn't it funny how art can remind you of different things and take you to a totally different place and time? When I hear the three Botticelli pictures, it's a very sunny day. It's in probably late July of 1973. I'm really young, although of legal age to have a little refreshment, if you know what I mean. And a friend and I from America's Youth in Concert are sitting outside the Uffizi Gallery having pizza and a beer. Yeah. And just feeling delightful about ourselves generally. We had been in the museum, and yes, we saw the three Botticelli pictures, but every time I hear the work by Respighi, I taste pizza. Here's the St. Paul Chamber Orchestra.

0: three Botticelli pictures as hanging in the Uffizi Gallery in Florence. Arturino Respighi's music, the St. Paul Chamber Orchestra, led by Hugh Wolf.
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0: This is music by Jerome Maross, who gave us wonderful scores to some terrific movies like Big Country and the Wagon Train theme, but he also wrote some great concert hall pieces like this flute concerto with Alexa Still.

0: Music by Jerome Maraz, his flute concerto with the New Zealand Symphony, led by Joanne Folletta. The soloist was Alexa Still. He's written some very, very cool pieces of music. Love Jerome Maraz's stuff.
1: In the wrong circumstances, it could sound like a couple of grumpy uncles mumbling in the corner of the family reunion. But with all-star musicians and the right acoustics, this duet for cello and double bass is an almost operatic delight. An unusual duet by Rossini on the next performance today from APM. 10 a.m. till noon on Boise State Public Radio Music.

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1: It's so simple. Three notes on the trumpet. But those three notes were revolutionary for the trumpet in 1800. Until then, the trumpets had no valves, which meant they could only play notes that were fairly widely spaced, especially down low. Three low notes together on the trumpet? Unthinkable, impossible, until Joseph Haydn wrote this concerto. He was taking full advantage of the latest in trumpet technology, and it was a revelation. From APM American Public Media, this is Performance Today. I'm Valerie Kaler. Coming up, trumpeter Sebastian Berner plays the revelatory concerto by Haydn. Sebastian Berner plays that Haydn with the Frankfurt Radio Symphony later this hour. He's been principal trumpet with them since 2022. Let's sample from an album they released in March of 26 with conductor Elias Grandi. This is the third and final movement of a concertino by Belgian composer Joseph Jonkin.

Belgian composer Joseph Jongen was a child prodigy, entered the conservatory in Liège when he was 7 years old. He wrote the concertino, Little Concerto, for trumpet and orchestra in 1913. We heard the playful last movement with Sebastian Berner soloing alongside the Frankfurt Radio Symphony Orchestra, led by Elias Grandi. Berner is back with his Frankfurt colleagues for Haydn later this hour. From APM, American Public Media, this is Performance Today, taking you to concerts around the world. I'm Valerie Kaler. On the way, one of the sparklingest concertos ever from a concert in Frankfurt, and a quick hop to visit a New York venue where they're just as excited to teach music as they are to perform it. Right now, we're about to hear music by American composer Carlos Simon. He grew up in Atlanta, Georgia. His dad was a pastor in the African American Pentecostal Church. At the age of 10, Carlos started playing piano for church services. He didn't know how to play the piano. He just taught himself. He knew the songs, the hymns, the spirituals. It was just a matter of figuring out how to transfer the music in his head to his hands. In 2022, to celebrate what he called the fabric of social gatherings in Black American communities, he composed an orchestral study about dance. He stirs up the sound and spirit of a charismatic worship service. He pays tribute to the percussive jazziness of tap dancing and the graceful, well-mannered waltz at a cotillion ball. The first dance is called Ring Shout. Carlos Simon described a ring shout as an ecstatic, transcendent religious ritual, a circular stomping shuffle, defiantly celebratory. Ring Shout, Waltz, Tap, and Holy Dance, four Black American dances by Carlos Simon. Thomas Sundergaard conducts the Minnesota Orchestra.

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0: Holy Dance, the final movement of Carlos Simon's Four Black American Dances. He asked the orchestra to half-improvise near the beginning of that movement, evoking the murmuring sounds of spirit-filled worshipers speaking in tongues, praying and singing in an unknown spiritual language. Carlos Simon grew up in the African-American Pentecostal church, where the worship services could be exuberant. Soulful singing from choir and congregation alike, full-voiced affirmations from those folks in the pews, and possibly speaking in tongues. Holy Dance from Four Black American Dances by Carlos Simon. The first three were Ring Shout, Waltz, and Tap. Thomas Sundergaard conducted the Minnesota Orchestra in that concert at Orchestra Hall in Minneapolis. In a moment, dance music, but just for listening. This is Performance Today from APM.
1: Boise State Public Radio weather for Wednesday, June 10th. In the Treasure Valley today, sunny and windy, high of 66 with gusty winds. In McCall, cloudy, windy, chance of showers, even a snow shower in the higher elevations, then partly sunny and 51. In Lewiston, cloudy, breezy, midday showers and thunderstorms and a high of 71. In Haley and the Wood River Valley, sunny, windy, high of 61. And in Twin Falls and the Magic Valley, sunny, windy, and a high of 68 with gusty winds.
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0: The name Rob Capello might ring a bell for a longtime PT listener. Back when the show was located in Washington, D.C., Rob hosted a recurring segment called What Makes It Great for more than a decade. I gotta tell you, I still think about his granular, loving, brilliant exploration of Stephen Sondheim's Son and the Clowns. Rob Capello has continued to present the program as a concert series. And in January of this year, he teamed up with pianist Orly Shaham for a deep dive into the music of Chopin. One of the things he said from the stage was that Chopin grew up hearing these Polish dances, the mazurka, the polonaise, hearing the music, dancing the steps, but he does not quote any actual Polish songs or dances in his own compositions. He internalized the gestures and the structures and, quote, combined them with his own musical language. Chopin took what he needed and invented the rest. We don't have Rob Capello's remarks on tape to share, but we do have Orly Shaham's performance from that event. She's playing Chopin's Mazurka in A minor, Opus 17, number 4.

Orly Shaham with a Chopin mazurka from a concert at the Kauffman Center in New York. We've got one more piece from that performance, another Polish dance, a Polonaise. Caveat, Chopin's heroic Polonaise is more for listening than for dancing.

0: Frédéric Chopin's Heroic Polonaise. Former P.T. Young artist Orly Shaham at the piano for that performance at Merkin Hall in New York's Kauffman Music Center. In a moment, better trumpeting through technology. 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
1: 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Heath Drusen here, host of the Extremely American podcast. I'm reporting season 3 about how Idaho-based neo-Nazi terrorists built a modern white power movement and have even influenced today's White House. 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That's extremelyamerican.org. And thanks.

We're about to hear a concerto that sounds pretty straightforward to our 21st century ears, but when it was first played in 1800, it was a game changer. Until then, the trumpet had no valves. It was basically just a long tube of brass coiled up, with a mouthpiece at one end and a bell at the other. It could really only play a few notes well or quickly. The invention of trumpet keys and valves meant that for the first time, the trumpet could play any note up and down its entire range. Joseph Haydn wrote a concerto for that brand new keyed trumpet, and let's hear it from a concert in Frankfurt, Germany. Alain Altinoglu is leading the Frankfurt Radio Symphony Orchestra, and Sebastian Berner, the ensemble's principal trumpeter, is the featured soloist. This is the Trumpet Concerto in E-flat Major by Joseph Haydn.

The Trumpet Concerto in E-flat Major by Joseph Haydn. Alain Altinoglu conducted the Frankfurt Radio Symphony Orchestra. The orchestra's principal trumpeter, Sebastian Berner, was out in front for a change. He was the featured soloist in that performance at the Old Opera in Frankfurt. Sebastian Berner has been principal trumpet of the Frankfurt Radio Symphony Orchestra since 2022. He fills in as principal and solos with other European ensembles throughout the concert season. This summer, Berner will spend a bit of time as principal trumpet of the Lucerne Festival Orchestra. He'll also be sharing his passion and skills through master classes at many festivals. Trumpeter Sebastian Berner.

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1: In the mid-1930s, amidst a famine that killed millions, Soviet leader Joseph Stalin's political purges resulted in the deaths of another million people. Daily life in the USSR included the fear that anything you said to anyone could lead to your arrest and maybe to your disappearance. In the fall of 1937, this symphony premiered. The Russian audience was on their feet cheering during the music for the symphony that expressed what they could not say out loud. From APM, American Public Media, this is Performance Today. I'm Valerie Kaler. Dmitri Shostakovich called it a tribute to the nobility of the human spirit. His Symphony No. 5 on the way this hour. Also ahead, a visit to Charleston for music by American composer William Grant Still, with oboist James Austin Smith and pianist Enon Barnaton. Here's a little solo Barnaton, the Courant from a keyboard suite by Jean-Philippe Rameau.

The Courante from a keyboard suite by French composer Jean-Philippe Rameau, a sweet recording from pianist Enon Barnaton. He's back later this hour with chamber music by William Grant Still. From APM American Public Media, this is Performance Today. I'm Valerie Kaler. Glad to have you here for today's musical adventures and discoveries. Gioachino Rossini was a great composer of duets, especially in his operas.

Just a taste of a classic duet from The Barber of Seville. Here is an unexpected duet written by Rossini for two low voices of the string section. When Rossini wrote this in 1824, the job of the double bass was more or less just to hold down a bass line. Do a little oom-pa-pa, oom-pa-pa, caught a day. But in Rossini's duet, the double bass takes on a starring role alongside the cello in a humorous dialogue. The duet for cello and double bass by Rossini. Paul Watkins playing the cello, Nina Bernat on double bass, in concert in Portland, Oregon.

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0: when Rossini wrote that music in 1824, the double bass had one job, more or less just hold down the bass line. Very simple. Even the cello was seen mostly the same way at that point. So that piece was a real outlier for its time. Even today, the duet for cello and double bass by Rossini from 1824. Kind of an acoustic risk sometimes to have those low voices out in the open. In the wrong circumstances, it might end up sounding like a couple of your grumpy uncles mumbling in the corner of the family reunion. But it worked quite well in that all-star performance. Paul Watkins was the cellist. Nina Bernat played double bass. That concert at Reed College in Portland, Oregon, was presented by Chamber Music Northwest. In a moment, reciprocity at the civic level. Case study, Charleston, South Carolina. This is Performance Today from APM.
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0: Composer Giancarlo Menotti founded the Festival of Two Worlds in Spoleto, Italy, in 1958. Not quite two decades later, in 1977, he launched its American counterpart, Spoleto Festival USA, in Charleston, South Carolina. Charleston has enjoyed the ripple effects of hosting the Spoleto Festival. It's raised the city's profile, increased tourism, and it has been responsible for renovations on several performance spaces. One of those spaces is the Dock Street Theater. It originally opened its doors in 1736, burned down just a few years later, got rebuilt and expanded, and turned into a hotel in the early 1800s. After the Civil War, it fell into disrepair, was abandoned. Until the New Deal, 1935 Works Progress Administration provided funding for a restoration, and it was the Dock Street Theater once again. In 2010, the city of Charleston invested in a multi-year project to modernize the space, with Spoleto Festival as a primary catalyst. They bolstered their soundproofing to keep the sounds of Charleston traffic out of the concert experience. They improved the theater's accessibility, installed top-notch audio and lighting systems. The city's mayor said the eyes of the world are on this theater during the yearly Spoleto Festival. This is a global showpiece. This is worth doing. Dock Street Theater is home to the festival's Bank of America Chamber Music Series. And thanks to those renovations, audiences can enjoy intimate performances like the one we're about to hear. Oboist James Austin Smith and pianist Enon Barnaton at the Dock Street Theater in Charleston, South Carolina, playing Incantation and Dance by William Grant Still.

0: American composer William Grant Still was a phenomenal oboist, so it's kind of surprising that he only wrote one piece featuring the oboe, the music we just heard, Incantation and Dance. Oboist James Austin Smith and pianist Enon Barnaton gave that performance at the Dock Street Theater in Charleston, South Carolina, part of Spoleto Festival USA. Broadcasts of the Chamber Music Series from Spoleto Festival USA made possible by Bank of America, the ETV Endowment of South Carolina, and the John Covington and Robert Lukey Fund for the Performing Arts. In a moment, when you can't say the quiet part out loud, you play it out loud. This is Performance Today from APM.
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The Symphony No. 5 by Dmitri Shostakovich premiered in the fall of 1937. Dark times in the USSR. Millions dead from famine. Everyone living in fear of Stalin's purges. Shostakovich wrote the music at a time when honest words could be terribly, terribly dangerous. Artists, writers, and plenty of ordinary, everyday folks were jailed and killed simply for speaking their minds. This symphony by Shostakovich helped people feel and experience and express what they were not allowed to say. The piece still carries a tremendous emotional charge. Let's hear from a recent concert at the Grand Teton Music Festival. Donald Runicles leads the festival orchestra in the last two movements of the Symphony No. 5 by Dmitri Shostakovich.

The final two movements of the Fifth Symphony by Dmitri Shostakovich. Donald Runicles led the Grand Teton Music Festival Orchestra in the Festival Hall in Jackson Hole, Wyoming.

0: 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I'm Valerie Kaler. 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

You know, the introduction just draws you right into this thing, doesn't it? I don't know that I'd peg it in one of those identification, like, here's three notes, what is this? There I might have more of an idea. It's music by Reinhold Glier. Born in 1874, he died in 1956, seeing a lot of changes in his country and around the world.

You know, it's great to be able to supply yourself with material, which is what Pablo de Sarasate did, virtuoso violinist, and he had so many pieces written for him, but he also wrote a good deal of his repertoire himself. That was his Tarantella and Introduction with Itzhak Perlman and the Abbey Road Ensemble, led in that recording by Lawrence Foster. More terrific music coming up, so I hope you can stay right where you are. I'm Lynn Warfel. I welcome you. It's Wednesday, the 10th of June, and this is a symphony, short one, because that's the kind he wrote, William Boyce, English composer, the Academy, led by Neville Marriner.

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0: Told you it was short. He wrote a bunch of short symphonies like that, under some of them under 5 minutes. But that was William Boyce's music, the Symphony No. 2 in A, with the Academy of St. Martin in the Fields, led by Sir Neville Mariner. Perfectly tuned to your workday, Boise State Public Radio Music.
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pianist composer Gabriela Montero playing her own composition. Well, this is a work by Reinhold Glier, Russian Soviet composer. He was of German and Polish descent, born in Kyiv. His father was a wind instrument maker, and this is his concerto for horn, played by Maria Luisa Neunecker, and the Bamberg Symphony, led by Werner Andreas Albert.

0: Horn player Marie Lovisa Neunecker and the Bamberg Symphony Orchestra and the Concerto for Horn by Reinhold Gleher.
1: Boise State Public Radio weather for Wednesday, June 10th. In the Treasure Valley today, sunny and windy, high of 66 with gusty winds. In McCall, cloudy, windy, chance of showers, even a snow shower in the higher elevations, then partly sunny and 51. In Lewiston, cloudy, breezy, midday showers and thunderstorms at a high of 71. In Haley and the Wood River Valley, sunny, windy, high of 61. And in Twin Falls and the Magic Valley, sunny, windy, and a high of 68 with gusty winds.
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Well, this shows a definite change of heart in Beethoven, his Eroica Symphony from 1803. And boy, he broke a lot of boundaries, broke through a lot of boundaries to make this. It was daring harmonically, very long for what folks were used to at the time, and originally inspired, get this, by Napoleon and the ideals of the French Revolution. He dedicated the piece to him, viewing Napoleon as a liberator. But by 1804, Beethoven hated Napoleon and did everything he could to undermine him and scratched his name off the title page here and called this the Eroica Symphony number 3. This is the first movement, and it is performed by the Buffalo Philharmonic Orchestra led by Joanne Folletta.

0: The first movement of the Eroica Symphony No. 3 by Beethoven. If only he had waited a few months more, he would have realized that Napoleon was going to declare himself emperor and Beethoven was not going to like him anymore, not dedicate it to him. But he didn't. He scratched his name out anyway and just called it the Eroica, the Heroic Symphony. And that was the Buffalo Philharmonic Orchestra. They were led by Joanne Folletta. I'm Lynn Warfel. Thanks for joining me.
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This is a work by Ray Vaughan Williams based on the English folk song Dives and Lazarus, as they say in Britain. I don't know, I would say Dives, but they don't. He recalled that when he first listened to this folk tune, he said there was a sense of recognition, something which I have known all my life, only I didn't know it. It was commissioned by the British Council for the 1939 New York World's Fair. Five variants of Dives and Lazarus coming up.

The Orchestra of St. Cecilia, and they were led by Myung-Won Chung, and that was the Sinfonia from the Capulets and the Montagues, without whom there would be no tragedy in Romeo and Juliet. The kids would be happy. That was Vincenzo Bellini's music. More great stuff coming up. I hope you can stay right there. Welcome to Music for Wednesday. I'm Lynn Warfel, and I'm really, really glad you're here. This is pianist Jean-Yves Thibaudet to play Elgar's Love's Greeting. Ooh.

Oh, a lovely romantic and classy love's greetings. Love's greeting, I should say, just a single one. Otherwise, it wouldn't be classy. Edward Elgar's music played by Jean-Yves Thibaudet. Hey, okay, if not you, then maybe, you know, never mind. Let's not even go there, shall we? This is music by Telemann, Georg Philipp Telemann, his concerto for not one, not two, but three trumpets. But they're all played by the same trumpeter. He just overdubbed Wynton Marsalis, Raymond Leppard leading the English Chamber Orchestra.

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0: Concerto for Three Trumpets, all played, of course not simultaneously, by Wynton Marsalis, the English Chamber Orchestra led by Raymond Leppard, the concerto, the triple concerto by Telemann. 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

This is a folk tune that really took the imagination of Rafe Vaughan Williams. You've probably had that experience where you hear a piece of music for the first time, but it feels like something you've known all your life. And that's how he described this melody. Five variants of Dives and Lazarus with the Bournemouth Sinfonietta led by Richard Stute.

0: Ray Vaughan Williams described hearing the folk tune Dives and Lazarus for the first time. He said, it's the first time I heard it, but I felt like I have known this my whole life. And it intrigued him so much that he wrote that larger chamber work, The Five Variants of Dives and Lazarus, basically the tale of the rich man and the poor man and which one gets to go to heaven and which one does not. That was Vaughan Williams music, the Bournemouth Sinfonietta playing it, and they were led by Richard Stute.
1: 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On Saturday, June 20th, it's the 4th Annual Dandelion Festival from 2 to 7 p.m. at Kristen Armstrong Municipal Park. It celebrates biodiversity and what makes Boise unique. Also on the 20th, it's the Snake River Stampede Championship Finals, 7:30 p.m. at Ford Idaho Center in Nampa. 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
0: Here's one of those can you imagine things. Can you imagine being Mrs. Richard Strauss? Paulina was her name. You go to the opera, you don't know what to expect. You know it's going to be a funny thing. The curtain goes up and there's a recreation of your living room, right? And then the opera goes on and it recreates a very personal, not so funny incident when you think your husband is cheating on you, but he wasn't, and it's proven that he wasn't later on. Well, that's the surprise Paulina Strauss got when she went to see Intermezzo. And when asked how she liked the play, wasn't it a wonderful gift from her husband, she said, frankly, my dear, yeah, just like Rhett Butler, I don't give a damn. Here are the interludes from Intermezzo.

0: Interludes from the opera Intermezzo by Richard Strauss. The Berlin Philharmonic Orchestra was led by Zubin Mehta. I'm Lynn Warfel.
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3: 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I'm Bradley Berg, and this is your locally curated classical radio program. 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The faculty will give a free public concert on Thursday, June 18th at 7:30 p.m. The participants will follow with their own concert on Friday the 19th, also at 7:30. This will all take place at St. Michael's Cathedral in downtown Boise. More information at pendulumearlymusic.com. It's not very often that we get to hear the Boise Phil perform the music of Bach, but that's exactly what happened last fall for a one-night-only concert in Nampa. Here's Eric Garcia conducting the Philharmonic and Master Chorale in one of Bach's great cantatas, Wachet auf.

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0: Wachet auf, Sleepers Awake, one of the great cantatas by Johann Sebastian Bach, originally composed for Leipzig Lutheran Church services in 1731. We heard the Boise Philharmonic, conducted by Eric Garcia, as well as the Boise Phil Master Chorale, prepared by Dr. Richard Hutton, with soprano Stacey Trentiso and baritone Jeffrey Seppala. More music by Bach, transformed through modern interpretations, coming up right after this.
1: Boise State Public Radio weather for Wednesday, June 10th. In the Treasure Valley today, sunny and windy, high of 66 with gusty winds. In McCall, cloudy, windy, chance of showers, even a snow shower in the higher elevations, then partly sunny and 51. In Lewiston, cloudy, breezy, midday showers and thunderstorms and a high of 71. In Haley and the Wood River Valley, sunny, windy, high of 61. And in Twin Falls and the Magic Valley, sunny, windy, and a high of 68 with gusty winds.
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0: It's hard to break out from the crowd by performing Bach. Everyone plays his music on almost any instrument. There are so many legendary recordings and interpreters of his work, and yet Icelandic pianist Víkingur Ólafsson did just that in 2018 with his solo album devoted largely to lesser-known transcriptions of Bach's works for piano. Here are two transcription movements from that album, a chorale prelude, and an organ sonata.

Víkingur Ólafsson performed transcriptions of a chorale prelude and an organ sonata from his award-winning 2018 album called Johann Sebastian Bach. Newcomers to the symphony may wonder why they never get to hear a Bach symphony in the concert hall. Well, they can, it just takes some special programming. In the early 20th century, conductor Leopold Stokowski transcribed numerous Bach classics for the modern symphony orchestra, making it possible to program a Bach symphony of sorts for modern concerts. Here is Stokowski himself conducting a selection of Bach favorites performed by the Symphonica Orchestra.

Leopold Stokowski arranged and conducted those pieces by J.S. Bach, most of them originally for organ. We heard the Symphonica Orchestra playing the Little Fugue in G minor, the air on the G string, and the Toccata and Fugue in D minor. I'm Bradley Berg. Thanks for tuning in to this week's Boise Philharmonic Showcase.

0: Courtney Barnett's new album is her first in 5 years featuring lyrics. It's called Creature of Habit, and coming up, we'll unpack what some of those songs are about.
1: A lot of my songs are like that. It sounds like it's me and you, but there's a lot more kind of weird layers.
0: It's Courtney Barnett on the next World Cafe.
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1: This ballet concerns a party, a dance contest, and somebody about to get a frog down the back of their shirt. William Grant Still wrote Miss Sally's Party as a 1940 ballet, and the centerpiece is a cakewalk contest. There are two men competing for the prize, and the favorite is a strutting braggart named Jim Slick. He's looking pretty good, until a couple of mischievous boys slip a frog under his shirt and his footwork falls completely apart. Sally's boyfriend Jake wins. Still had a gift for this kind of music, influenced by his childhood when he heard ragtime and blues. Stay with me for Miss Sally's Party, a half hour ahead.
2: This is the Composer's Datebook for June 10th. I'm John Burge. Back in Bach's day, there were churchmen aghast at the thought that composers were trying to sneak flashy opera music into Sunday services. Church music was meant to be simple, austere, and, well, not operatic. So, what would they have made of the three church parables, mini-operas really, composed in the 20th century by the great English composer Benjamin Britten?

0: The third of these, The Prodigal Son, debuted on today's date in 1968 at St. Bartholomew's Church in Orford, England. All three impart Christian values and were meant for church performance, scored for a handful of soloists, modest choir, and a small ensemble that would fit in front of and on either side of a church altar where church music was normally performed. But operas they are, and Britten himself let the O word slip when he commented in an interview that he was, quote, doing another church opera to go with the other two, Curlew River and The Burning Fiery Furnace, to make a kind of trilogy. Britten took these mini-operas seriously and dedicated The Prodigal Son to his new friend, the Soviet composer Dmitri Shostakovich, who in turn would dedicate his 14th symphony to Britten. Composer's Datebook is produced by APM, American Public Media, in conjunction with the American Composers Forum, reminding you that all music was once new.
1: Here's a love sonnet. It comes from the Little Concert Suite by Samuel Coleridge Taylor. The pianist here is Virginia Eskin.

Thank you, Virginia. That was Virginia Eskin playing piano for A Love Sonnet from the Little Concert Suite composed by Samuel Coleridge Taylor. Hi, I'm Scott Blankenship. Glad you're here. William Grant Still grew up hearing ragtime and blues, absorbed all of it, and then spent his career figuring out how to bring those sounds into the concert hall, not as a novelty, but something to be taken seriously. Miss Ellie's Party is just ahead, but first I have for you a symphonic dance. It's number 1 by Edvard Grieg, with Paavo Järvi conducting the Estonian National Symphony Orchestra.

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0: Of the many children that Johann Sebastian Bach had, Carl Philipp Emanuel was the third son. And you just heard his Symphony No. 3 with Gli Incogniti, and Amandine Beyer was the conductor. Stay close. In just a moment, you'll hear Beautiful Rosemary, a composition by Fritz Kreisler.
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Hi, I'm Scott Blankenship with music by Fritz Kreisler, who was 12 years old, 12, when he won the coveted Prix de Rome, the top prize at the Paris Conservatory. And he beat out dozens of competitors that some of them were twice his age. That tells you something about what kind of player he was. Beautiful Rosemary is one of his old Viennese melodies, short, charming pieces that he wrote in the style of composers from earlier eras. And here's Joshua Bell, violin, with Paul Coker, piano.

Joshua Bell, violin, Paul Coker, piano. That's Beautiful Rosemary by Fritz Kreisler. Now, William Grant Still spent years working in the background of American music before anyone put his name on a marquee. For example, he used to arrange music for W.C. Handy's orchestra. He played in the pit band for a show called Shuffle Along, one of the biggest Broadway shows of the 1920s. So he understood from the inside how popular music worked, the rhythms, the wit, the physicality of it all. So Miss Sally's Party is a ballet, but it moves like a night where you actually want to be involved with this party. The cakewalk is at the center, and it's not just a dance. This was a contest, a performance, a chance to show off, and Still knew exactly what he was doing when he built the whole piece around that cakewalk. Here's the Vocal Essence Orchestra led by Philip Brunel.

0: Philip Brunel conducting Vocal Essence Orchestra. That's Miss Sally's Party, composed by William Grant Still.
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0: For Igor Stravinsky, this pastorale was just a little academic piece. He wrote it during his composition studies with the master Russian orchestrator Nikolai Rimsky-Korsakov. So he wrote this as a vocalise, that's a wordless song, specifically dedicated to Rimsky-Korsakov's daughter, Nadia. Here's the English Chamber Orchestra with Branford Marsalis playing the soprano saxophone. Andrew Litton conducts.

Pastorale by Igor Stravinsky, with Andrew Litton conducting the English Chamber Orchestra and Branford Marsalis playing the saxophone. I have more Russian music for you coming up in just a moment, but if you prefer the Hungarian sound, surf over to yourclassical.org and click on the daily download link. 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We'll finish the hour with Kamarinskaya by Mikhail Glinka. Glinka was frequently called the father of Russian music. And in just about six minutes worth of music, he influenced countless other Russian composers. Here's the Detroit Symphony Orchestra.

0: Kamarinskaya by Mikhail Glinka, Naomi Yarvik conducting the Detroit Symphony.
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1: Mozart sure knew which side of the bread his butter was on. Piano concertos. That was the biggest money-making part of his livelihood. That's how he kept the lights on. He started writing his Piano Concerto No. 22 in December of 1785. That's the same month that he was writing the opening pages of The Marriage of Figaro. And the same month, he was sending desperate letters begging for money. Peak creative powers, fraying finances. Stay with me. The finale from Mozart's Bread and Butter is coming up later in the hour.
2: 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I'm Julie Amacher.
3: Mozart is one of the first composers that I remember touching, probably alongside Bach and Chopin in my life. I have countless amazing memories of learning Mozart, performing Mozart, and the only pet I ever had was the canary, and his favorite by far was Mozart. When I play Mozart, he would go crazy singing.
2: Jan Leszczycki is a Canadian pianist with Polish roots. In fact, he has a studio in his hometown of Calgary and one in Poland now. That makes his 93-year-old Polish grandmother, who lives very close to that studio, very happy. It also means he spends less time in the air traveling to and from Europe and more time playing the piano. On his latest recording, he features two piano concertos by Mozart, both in the key of E-flat major. Number 9, K271, and number 22, K482. Let's dive into each of these concerti on this recording. They're both in the key of E-flat major. Is that one of the reasons you chose to put them on the same recording?
3: E-flat major was certainly one of Mozart's favorite keys, one of the keys where he was the most creative in, and without a doubt, you have the sense that he was pushing boundaries. Even in the early ninth concerto, K271, he had ideas that were completely different than anything that had come before. And then in the 22nd, much later in his life, he pushed that even further, the first concerto to feature the clarinet. We have so many moments of difficulty, predominantly, and beauty also from the clarinet, and creative ideas such as a little interlude in the second movement where just the flute and a few string instruments are playing, where we have these amazing melodies that are over top. Mozart was a genius, truly, and you have that sense in both of these concertos.
2: There's direct interplay between the soloist and the orchestra in this concerto number 9, and this is like revolutionary at the time. Can you talk more about that?
3: It's actually one of the most difficult concertos for me to keep straight in my memory because, of course, the melodic lines are straightforward, the structure is straightforward, but Mozart always puts in a little twist, and at this time it's not me saying it, it's the orchestra saying it. Oh, this time I'm saying it. And if you lose focus for a moment, you forget which portion you're in, and then you might jump to the other.
2: The pianist does get to show off in a number of cadenzas, and that's unique to this concerto, especially in the second movement. Tell me about that cadenza.
3: I have yet to find a cadenza of equal importance in a second movement of a concerto. But firstly, all the cadenzas that we can choose from have been written by Mozart, and we have not only cadenzas that are original to Mozart its penmanship, but also three versions of them. So we are really spoiled for choice. It's really futuristic. He uses a lot of chromatic scales, chromatic being the highest form of emotion for Mozart. And when you play it out of context, quite literally, there's this one moment in the cadenza that it trills in the right hand and this chromatic passage leading down in the left hand. You'd be hard pressed to believe that was Mozart if you didn't hear it as part of this concerto. And you wouldn't be surprised to hear that it's a 20th century piece. That was how incredible Mozart was and how far ahead of his time he was.

0: It's a new Mozart recording from pianist Jan Leschetsky. 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I'm Julia Macher.
1: Stay with me for music from this week's New Classical Tracks with Julia Macher, coming up in less than a half hour now. But next, it's Handel's Water Music. This was written for performance on a party barge that belonged to King George I. Not all of the music was original, but Handel sure wasn't going to tell the king that, because he was trying to get back in good standing. But it worked out so well, the king called for an encore of the entire thing 3 times. They didn't get back to the dock until late.

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One of the Water Music Suites by George Frideric Handel. That was number 2 with Nicholas McEagan conducting the Philharmonia Baroque Orchestra. Next, composer Charles Stanford takes inspiration from Shakespeare's Henry V, the St. Crispin's Day pre-battle speech to rally English spirits before battle. A Song of Agincourt with Howard Shelley conducting the Ulster Orchestra.

0: A Song of Agincourt by Charles Stanford. That was Howard Shelley conducting the Ulster Orchestra. Stay with me because in just a moment you'll hear from this week's New Classical Tracks with Julie Amacher. Jan Leschetzky playing the piano with the Bamberg Symphony Orchestra for music by Mozart in just a moment.
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Mozart wrote 27 piano concertos. They were his bread and butter. And I know that's a cliché, but in this case, it's true because he wrote them for himself to perform at his own subscription concerts in Vienna, with packed houses that came just to watch him play. Those ticket sales kept him afloat. So by 1785, he was at the peak of his fame, but he was also going broke. That December, he somehow finished the opening pages of The Marriage of Figaro, along with the concerto you're about to hear. Here's the third movement from the Piano Concerto No. 22 from this week's New Classical Tracks with Julie Amacher. It's Jan Leschetzky playing the piano with the Bamberg Symphony Orchestra, led by Manfred Onek.

0: Jan Leschetzky playing the piano with the Bamberg Symphony Orchestra and conductor Manfred Onek with a third movement from the Piano Concerto No. 22 by Mozart. That's from this week's New Classical Tracks with Julie Amacher. 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
1: Boise State Public Radio weather for Wednesday, June 10th. In the Treasure Valley today, sunny and windy, high of 66 with gusty winds. In McCall, cloudy, windy, chance of showers, even a snow shower in the higher elevations, then partly sunny and 51. In Lewiston, cloudy, breezy, midday showers and thunderstorms at a high of 71. In Haley and the Wood River Valley, sunny, windy, high of 61. And in Twin Falls in the Magic Valley, sunny, windy, and a high of 68 with gusty winds.
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Antonin Dvorak wanted Yosef Joachim to premiere his violin concerto, but the guy kept sending him changes and revisions. And Dvorak said, okay, so this isn't going to materialize. Here's the third movement from that violin concerto. It's Hilary Hahn in this recording.

0: Hilary Hahn playing violin with the Frankfurt Radio Symphony Orchestra, the third movement of Antonín Dvořák's Violin Concerto.
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0: A quick disclaimer, if you have automatonophobia, this music may be triggering. Automatonophobia is the fear of human-like figures, like mannequins, wax statues, things that look like people but aren't. Richard Strauss wrote Don Juan in 1888. The story is one you know. The legendary seducer, the string of conquests, the reckoning that eventually finds him. That reckoning arrives in the form of a stone statue, a dead man, animated, coming to collect. Strauss wasn't interested in the seductions, though. He was interested in what happens when everything collapses. Don Juan is 30 minutes ahead. Rachel Portman's music starts this hour. It's called Flights, with Cleo Gould playing violin and Rachel Portman herself playing piano.

By Rachel Portman, Flight, to start off this hour's classical music with Cleo Gould playing the violin and the composer Rachel Portman sitting at the piano. Some good things coming your way later this hour, including Don Juan by Richard Strauss, Part of the Planets by Gustav Holst, maybe the most popular movement, Jupiter, is on the way. And next, it's the German brass for you with the work of Johann Sebastian Bach.

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0: By Scott Joplin, that was Bethana, or Bethina. Whichever way you pronounce it, it sounds nice on piano with Richard Dowling performing. I'm Scott Blankenship with music featuring Sharon Isbin, guitar, and Pacifica Quartet from a guitar quintet by Luigi Boccherini, coming up in just a moment.
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If you do some research on Luigi Boccherini, from many of the stories, you'd get the idea that he had a little bit of a problem with authority. In this instance, it seems like the king didn't care for a particular passage in a new composition that Boccherini had presented. King told him to change it. And Luigi promptly doubled that passage instead of revising it, showing the king he was in charge of his art. Boccherini was immediately dismissed. He did ask for it, to be fair. This is his string quartet number 4, Fandango, the Fandango Movement, with Pacifica Quartet and Sharon Isbin playing guitar.

Fandango Movement from the Guitar Quintet No. 4, Fandango, by Luigi Boccherini. That was the Pacifica Quartet and guitarist Sharon Isbin. I wish I had the details on who played the castanets there, but unfortunately, no luck. Richard Strauss wrote this next piece, Don Juan, when he was 24 years old, and it sounds like it. There's a recklessness about it, a little danger, but still brilliant. The piece is based on the story of Don Juan, who had Nicholas Lanau had a darker take on the legend than most. His storytelling of Don Juan isn't brought down by this walking statue or divine punishment. He just simply runs out of will. The conquests stop meaning anything. The thrill goes cold. And in the end, he more or less lets death find him. And Strauss captured all of it. Here's Gustavo Dudamel conducting the Berlin Philharmonic.

0: Gustavo Dudamel conducting the Berlin Philharmonic, Don Juan by Richard Strauss.
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0: Get ready for a cosmic kiss tonight. And don't worry, you don't have to worry about having a breath mint handy. 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Just look to the west as the sky darkens after sunset and the two planets will look close enough to sneak a smooch. And here's some music to go along with it.

0: Jupiter from The Planets by Gustav Holst. That was the Philharmonia Orchestra led by Leonard Slatkin. Great to have your company for some classical music. I'm Scott Blankenship.
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1: Australian singer-songwriter Courtney Barnett finished a solo tour in LA just before COVID hit. She didn't have anywhere to go back to in Melbourne, so she thought about staying.
2: I wasn't sure where I was going and looking for a bit of an adventure, I think, and a challenge and a change of scene, and so that's where I went.
1: Her search for meaning amidst a sea of change in Southern California sets the